0: Cleveland Guardians flavor down here in St. Pete. It's not official, but in talking to them and some other folks, they're really optimistic, Rosie, that ballpark opens in 2029 in Tampa.
1: Here's the 2-2 pitch. Breaking ball, missed outside and high.
0: And again, it needs to be in Tampa, because if you don't live here, it's kind of hard to fathom why the bridge between Tampa and St. Pete is such an obstacle.
1: Next pitch, swung on, ripped through the hole between third and short into left field, a base hit, and that will be an RBI single for DeLuca as Mullins trots home from third, and the Rays are back in front by two runs. It's now 3-1.
0: But it's incredible how people from Tampa just for the most part will not take that bridge to St. Pete to watch the Rays, and there are more people that live in Tampa than St. Pete. And you might also get more folks coming from Orlando if the park were in Tampa.
1: Chandler Simpson, the batter, the pitch to him. Bunts, and bunts it foul into the net behind home plate.
0: But again, we've talked about it. That it's a beautiful bridge. But down here, they talk about that bridge like it's the forbidden fruit.
1: Like you're crossing into Alcatraz. Here's the pitch to Simpson. And he bunts. Out in front of home plate, third base side. Picked up by Cantillo. Throws to first, not in time. And add another to the tally of infield hits for Chandler Simpson. Moving up on the play is DeLuca to second. And we're seeing Rays baseball here in the fourth inning. Just remarkable what he can do speed-wise, Chandler Simpson, as he came in batting. I'm going to say he's running 288. How's that? Because of the speed.
0: He might be the fastest guy in the American League. We don't see the National League as much as we see American League teams, but it's hard to imagine anyone that's faster than Chandler Simpson. And I don't know what else Cleveland could do, but that was a perfect bunt. And the way he runs, that wasn't even close at first.
1: Yeah, a mound visit from Carl Willis as the first three hitters have reached here in the bottom half of the fourth inning. Hey, check out MLB's Journey to 30 sweepstakes presented by T-Mobile. You can enter now for your chance to win trips to all 30 Major League ballparks. 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Ryan Belade, the batter. Homered, first time up, two-run shot. The pitch to him. Outside, ball one.
0: We should ask Frank, who our engineer lives in Orlando. Frank, if you do a game, say, for the Buccaneers, how long does it take for you to get from there, your home, to there? 2 hours? How long does it take to get here?
1: Next pitch to Belade. Swing and a miss.
0: We're only talking about another half hour to get here. If you didn't know better, you'd think there's guerrilla warfare going on that bridge, but there's just a stigma.
1: Here's the 1-1. Belade shows bunt, pulls it back, takes a pitch upstairs.
0: The problem is I-4.
1: Yes.
0: I-4 from anywhere in the state of Florida. This punishment.
1: Here's Cantillo's pitch. Belade showed bunt again and pulled it back on a pitch inside, and now it's 3-1. Well, it will be interesting to see if they can get this thing to the finish line. It just seems like since this ballpark opened and the team started playing here, here's the pitch, and it's outside and high. Ball four. He walked and bases loaded, and boy, this could get out of hand in a hurry here in the fourth inning.
0: But it seems like that bunt really rattled Cantillo, because Belade wanted to give himself up and lay down another bunt, get an out.
1: Now that's the first walk for Cantillo, and here comes Ben Williamson. He struck out his first time up, infield in for the Guardians. The pitch, breaking ball in there for a strike. And man, could Cantillo use a strikeout here? Guardians trailing 3-1. Cantillo delivers, and Williamson takes it low and outside. The curve again. 1-1 the count. Guardians came in a game and a half back of the front-running White Sox. Chicago hosting Houston this weekend. Here's the pitch. In tight for a ball. Boy, that other team to keep an eye on in the division. The Tigers continue to play good baseball.
0: Would you be surprised if they won the division?
1: The 2-1. Swing and a miss. 2-2. And not even to say that the Guardians really falter down the stretch, but Detroit is putting together an extended stretch now of better than average baseball. No, I wouldn't be. There's the 2-2. Swung on, a tapper to the first baseman. Hoskins comes home with it, and he lobs it home too high. Safe at home plate is the runner, DeLuca. All hands are safe on a play that looked to be a sure out. But the throw from Hoskins, he got away from him. I don't know if he didn't have a good grip on it, but he kind of heaved it home. And scoring ahead of the force play at home was DeLuca. 4-1, Tampa Bay.
0: Well, again, Cleveland's defense is doing them no favors.
1: They're calling that a fielder's choice. There's a swing and a breaking ball, swing and a miss by Fortes, the catcher. So two runs are in. The bases are still loaded. And the pitch, low and in. Good stop on a pitch in the dirt by
0: Hedges. This is not the same team that swept Miami right before the All-Star break. You go from playing about as crisp a baseball as you can against a team that was red hot at the time. And since the All-Star break, it's like Cleveland has just not awakened.
1: Here's the pitch to Fortes. It's swung on, yanked foul outside of third. And again, no team is perfect, but they have to play sharp baseball to stay in games against teams like Tampa Bay. Actually, any team that they play. Here's the pitch to Fortes, right-handed hitting catcher, and he swings and lines it to center. That gets down for a base hit. Scoring from third is Simpson. The throw comes to third. Valade just got there in time. But it's an RBI single for Nick Fortes. And Tampa Bay has opened up a 4-run lead. It's now 5-1 Rays. Yeah, Cantillo has worked around a bunt base hit. And another play where you thought an out should have been recorded. And Tampa Bay is teed off for four hits in the inning. Three runs in. Top of the lineup now. Yandy Diaz takes strike one. Still nobody out. Here's Cantillo's pitch. Breaking ball, strike on the outside corner. Cantillo almost at 30 pitches for the inning. Here's his pitch to Diaz, and it's low and in for a ball. Did he check it? Yes, he did. Guardians have action going in their pen. Matt Festa getting loose.
0: By the time he's ready, the horses may be out of the barn, and the barn may be in ashes.
1: The 1-2 to Diaz. He swings and chops it foul at home plate. Now he's handled Diaz tonight. A strikeout and a double play ground out. Yandy Diaz putting together is what's become the norm for him, a 300 batting average and some power. Came in second only to Yordan Alvarez with a 307 average. The pitch called strike three on the inside. The norm for him, a 300 batting average and some power. Came in second only to Yordan Alvarez with a 307 average. The pitch

0: at third, Williamson at second, Fortes at first for Tampa Bay. Here's Festa's 2-0. Swung on, popped him up. Shallow left, back is Rocchio calling for it, and the shortstop makes the catch, and Festa works out of the jam. The Rays leave him loaded, but they score three, and we head to the fifth. It's Tampa Bay 5, the Guardians 1.
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0: Bottom third of the Guardians lineup due in against lefty Shane McClanahan. It's Gabriel Arias who takes ball one. Arias struck out his first time up. McClanahan delivers, and his pitch is in tight for ball two. It's 5-1. Tampa Bay is in front in the opening game of this three-game series. Game two tomorrow night, an hour earlier, 6:10 start. The 2-0. On the inside corner, 2-1. Sunday, 12:15 is the start time. They were going to start at a normal time, but our engineer Frank said, hey, can we start early? He had some things to do in the afternoon. Next pitch fouled off, back behind home plate, and it's 2-2. So they moved the game time for Frank. So 12:15 first pitch on Sunday. Now the pitch, and Arias swings and misses, chasing a changeup that was darting low and outside. Tough pitch, and Arias strikes out for the second time tonight. Three strikeouts for McClanahan. And really, boy, you watch him pitch, and he's putting together what's been his normal season when healthy, but that's been a while. Austin Hedges, the batter, takes a pitch inside for ball one. Their biggest challenge, how do they limit the innings so he is ready to go for postseason? A 1-0 pitch. Just missed outside with a fastball. And the count's now 2-0. McClanahan came into play tonight at 91 innings. The 2-0. Breaking ball, catches the inside corner for a strike. But again, no appearances the last two seasons, and only 21 in 2023. The lefty with the 2-1. Outside and high, ball three. Here's There's some rumbling outside as there's thunder showers in the area. The 3-1, down low, ball four. Hedges draws the walk. That may be one of the more amazing stats from last season for Tampa Bay when they had to play their home games outdoors at the Yankees spring training ballpark. They did not have one game rained out. And you would think that would have been automatic, several rainouts, but not one. Petey Halpin, the batter, takes a pitch outside for ball one. Fortes says, I think that was a strike. So he challenges on the ABS system, and it was a strike, barely catching the corner. So 0-1 the count on Halpin. With Hedges at first, Guardians trailing 5-1 here in the top half of the fifth inning. Halpin tried to bunt his first time up, was thrown out by the pitcher, and he swings and fouls one back our way, just above our location. And it's 0-2 on Petey Halpin. He's done a nice job since his most recent call-up, and he's been playing a lot. 9 games in, batting .276 with his first 2 major league home runs. They came in the same game. Here's the pitch to him, and it's outside and high for a ball. That was Monday night's slugfest against the Twins. One and two, the count on Halpin. Here it is. And it swung on and popped up. Shallow right, long run for anyone. Now coming in and making the catch is the right fielder DeLuca for the second out in the inning. Top of the lineup, Angel Martinez will step in. Back on the active roster after being sidelined, fouling a ball off his left foot on June the 13th. And now the Guardians have a clean injured list. Nobody on there with the activation of Martinez, who swings and misses for strike one. Tim Herron also activated today, and that's part of our Elk and Elk injury report presented by Elk and Elk. If an auto accident or medical malpractice caused you injury, call 1-800-ELK-OHIO. There is no one on the Major League injured list. A rarity at this time of year. Here's the 0-1, and Martinez takes it in tight. 1-1. Switch hitter, right side, having a career year before the injury, as Martinez came in with 11 home runs and 33 driven in. The pitch to him, swung on, ripped to third, but right there is Caminero, who goes the short way to second in time for the force, and the side is retired. We head to the bottom of the fifth inning. Tampa Bay 5, the Guardians 1. Swung on, there's a high fly ball, launched to right field. Home run, Jose Ramirez.
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15: Caesar situations.

Bolts and a run batted in. Heron is ready. Here it comes. Down and in, a curveball. Good block by Hedges, keeping the ball out in front of the plate.

0: A look back. Heron looks back a second time. Comes to the plate. High. 2-0. 19,099 tonight's attendance. Now the 2-0 in their strike. It's that time of year here in Florida where, okay, the temperature now is a very comfortable, you would think. 84 degrees. It's the humidity that gets you. That pitch missing, 3-1. And that heat and humidity is with you morning, noon, and night right now in Florida. Here's the set and pitch, and it's banged foul through the third base coaching box. Full count. Right now, the temperature outside is 84 degrees, and it feels like it's 98, according to the weather app. Six to one Rays, runner at second, two down, seventh inning. Heron's payoff pitch. And it's swung on, lined again. Base hit up the alley in left center. It'll again roll to the wall. Williamson scores. Fortes with his fourth hit. A two-out RBI double to make it 7-1. Tampa Bay and Nick Fortes having quite a night. Four hits, two RBIs, and the rout continues. Top of the order. Yandy Diaz, 0-for-3 with a walk. How about Tampa Bay has scored 7 runs, and Yandy Diaz and Junior Caminero haven't been a part of it at all. The pitch. Swing and a foul at the plate. Diaz and Caminero have one hit between them, no RBIs. Jonathan Aranda, the other part of that trio, has one hit, no RBIs. So the guys that lead this club all year long have watched everybody else carry the load tonight. The set and delivery. Swung on, broken bat chopper to third. Arias gloves, throws, inning over. We've played 7, Rays 7, Guardians 1 on the Cleveland Clinic Radio Network.
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0: Gaddis is ready. Here it comes, way outside. Ball three, 3-1. And now you wonder who's going to be the next guy called up from the Columbus Clippers to replace Sean Armstrong. The pitch swung on, a little floater to right. Martinez comes charging in to grab it. Williamson, and the Rays are done, but they tack on four more. 11-1, Tampa. Ninth is next.
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0: Well, finishing it up is Chris Roycroft. This is his third inning of work. 11-1 Tampa, and he pumps the first pitch in there, a strike to David Fry, who's 0-3. 11 runs, 15 hits for Tampa. Cleveland, one run on five base hits. The big 6'8 right-hander dealing, and the pitch, and it's at the top of the zone, 0-2. Tomorrow night, 6:10, the first pitch. Now the set and the delivery. Down low, 1-2. The next pitch, broken band roller, right over the bag at second. Palacios, the second baseman, throws out David Fry, one down. Here's Travis Bazzana, 0-3. Cleveland's only run coming in the fourth. Doubles by Chase DeLauder and Brian Rocchio. At the time, it was a 2-1 ball game, Tampa. The pitch, and it's in there, called strike. Shane McClanahan will get his ninth win of the year. Boy, and if they can keep him healthy, he's a weapon come postseason. Now the 0-1 pitch, swung on, skied to left, but not deep. Simpson will retire Bazzana, 2-2. It's amazing what a couple of days will do to your perception. Seven home runs Monday night. Another win over Minnesota on Tuesday night. And the club looked like it was ready to take off. And then lose the next two to the Twins and get demolished tonight. Gabriel Arias, the slow roller to short, cutting in front. Caminero can't make the bare hand to grab. Third baseman cut in front of the shortstop. Do or die play and hit number two for Gabriel Arias on about a 60-foot single. Here's Austin Hedges. Righty-righty matchup. Roycroft lets it fly. Hedges fouling it back and out of play. Strike one. Hedges, a walk, a single, a pop-up. One for two. Now the set. Now the pitch. In tight, spun him out of there.

0: Roycroft is ready. The two-strike pitch to Helpin. Swung on, smoked up the middle on one hop. What a pick by Williamson. Shortstop throws over to end the ball game. Great play by Williamson again at short. And Tampa wins game one of this weekend series, 11-3.
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0: We're back here in St. Pete. An ugly one here tonight. Tampa Bay broke open a ball game in the middle innings that was a 2-1 affair and hammered Cleveland 11-3, banging out 15 hits, including four by the number nine hitter, catcher Nick Fortes. Rays win it 11-3, and we'll give you the final numbers after this timeout.
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5: Thanks. 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
6: Safety first.
5: You are insane.
6: And I'm not a person who's overly worried about things. 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
6: 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Did you not just hear my story about my poor mother who got struck by lightning in a bath?
5: That's one, you admitted, one in 1 million that happens.
6: I know. But it happened to her. She was a special lady, that lady.
5: What and so, ever-loving...
6: And I'm her daughter. 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
5: America, don't shower. Don't bathe. Let's all just get stanky. 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
21: Shot in the fourth. Tyreek Skubals struck out 12 in what could be his final start for the Tigers in a 2-1 win over the Royals. The Cubs beat the Pirates in 10, 3-2. A couple other games currently in progress. The Cardinals lead the Reds 2-1. The Rangers and Mariners tied at 3 in the sixth. The Red Sox lead the Blue Jays 4-3 in the top of the eighth. And in the top of the tenth, the Braves in front of the Orioles 4-3. Quick note from the 3M Open. Michael Kim shot the 15th 59 in PGA Tour history. He leads the field by 3 strokes. For more scores and analysis, check out ESPN.com and the all-new ESPN app. Wall-to-wall, coast-to-coast coverage of LeBron James's decision coming your way next on Game Night with Q Myers and yours truly right here on ESPN Radio.
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0: 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So, Mia, we have been waiting for the decision 4.0 for the longest. It finally came to fruition early this morning. LeBron James makes a decision after saying he seriously considered retirement to sign with the the Philadelphia 76ers. So let's just unpack that right there.

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6: Else that is holiday related, but that's, you know, as my guy Emmett says, you get down how you live. Hey, everyone loves a good 30 for 30, right? Well, from the 30 for 30 podcast, we've got the betrayal of Shohei Ohtani. It's the real story behind the scandal that almost ruined it all. On paper, Ipe Mizuhara, yeah, there you go, was Shohei Ohtani's interpreter, but he was so much more than that. They were a team closer than brothers until it all went horribly wrong. The betrayal of Shohei Ohtani tells the story of a relationship that detonated into one of sports' biggest scandals. Check out the betrayal of Shohei Ohtani. The first two episodes are out on Tuesday, July 28th, and then episodes 3 through 6 follow on subsequent Thursdays and Tuesdays. And Mia, at some point I'll get the interpreter's name right.
7: Yeah, but it's okay. It's just in time for NFL training camp, which while the clock has struck midnight here on the Eastern Seaboard, and so it is officially July 25th, and we're counting down to Tuesday. July 25th, officially 5 months away from Christmas, Q.
6: There you go.
7: Ipe. 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
6: There you go. 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
7: Ipe Mizuhara. Ipe Mizuhara.
6: You just can't read it. 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
7: Can I go back to being the elf now?
6: Sure.
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7: And dish out some presents.

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10: The 41-year-old will look to be the connecting piece, the lead playmaker and passer among a group of talented and accomplished offensive weapons. His former teammate and analyst, Iman Shumpert, shared that excitement on SportsCenter.
11: I loved to see that he went there, because if this is about winning, which I know LeBron to be a winner from being in the days in Cleveland, if it's about winning, I think this is gives him the best chance. You look at Jaylen Brown, who's somebody that carried a Boston team that nobody saw going to be in the running, carried them all through the East, now understanding that if he's going to take a backseat to anyone, why not take a backseat to LeBron James's mind? Not so much his game, not his ball dominance, but his mind, to understand the pecking order now that you have a balanced attack with a point forward at the hounds of your team. Understanding that Maxi and VJ can complement each other with playing faster, and knowing that LeBron James can now control the pace. Joel Embiid reaping benefits, being around him, just keeping himself healthy. And I even think of Anthony Simons, who is a quiet addition, but coming off the bench, somebody that plays a lot like Damian Lillard, can score the ball. I'm excited for this team.
10: Well, while Shump is excited, the legend, Michael Wilbon, is cautious.
12: This is fascinating news. It's wonderful news. I can't wait to see it all play out. But this does not happen overnight, and it's unlikely to happen in year one. Let's go back for a second to when LeBron James was at his absolute athletic height, 2010-2011 season. He's playing with Dwayne Wade. Nobody on this roster is Dwayne Wade.

0: while Kyle Tucker went into Friday in the midst of a nearly one-month-long homerless drought. That wasn't the case by the end of the night. The call on AM 570 LA Sports.
1: Tucker standing tall ahead of the 1-1. Here it is. Tucker hits it hard in the air to deep right field. Going back, Benj, he will turn. It's gone! Oh, how much did Kyle Tucker need a swing like that? His eighth home run of the year, a two-run shot to give the Dodgers some breathing room in the eighth.
2: Number one.
0: And finally, the Braves needed extras to get past the Orioles in Baltimore. Matt Olson stepped up with a big blast on 680 The Fan.
3: Need a base hit to drive in these two runs. 1-2 to Olson, and he hits it well to right field. That's going to send back Tavares. Tavares to the wall. Kiss it goodbye. Three-run homer. He just took the air right out of this place. And the Braves get those two runs and one more. It's now 7-3 Braves in the 10th on the home run by Olson, his 27th of the year.
0: Well, Philly typically doesn't like it when the Braves get a chance to celebrate, but I don't think they care today. I don't think they care. Anthony Gargano, he has his finger on the pulse of Philadelphia, part of the All-City Network, Philly Sports. Joined Freddie and Harry, talked about LeBron.
4: We live on cloud 215 right now. But, like, it is amazing. I mean, people are still pinching themselves that he chose Philadelphia. Like, it is the greatest thing. My phone just hasn't stopped. I mean, it's been the greatest afternoon, the greatest Friday since probably the Super Bowl, right? Like, you know, it's been amazing. The town is just gaga.
0: And I'll fit right into that. I'm a South Jersey, right outside of Philadelphia native, and my phone's been blowing up all day. It's been that kind of reaction. Didn't expect it. Certainly not disappointed. LeBron, a Sixer. Coming up next, more on King James choosing Philly. 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
9: Potentially healthy, you've got a threat in terms of scoring in the paint, you've got an outstanding facilitator, and you've got a high basketball IQ guy that will take the shots that are given off of this offense.
10: The 41-year-old will look to be the connecting piece, the lead playmaker and passer among a group of talented and accomplished offensive weapons. His former teammate and analyst, Iman Shumpert, shared that excitement on SportsCenter.
11: I loved to see that he went there because if this is about winning, which I know LeBron to be a winner from being in the days in Cleveland, if it's about winning, I think this is gives him the best chance. You look at Jaylen Brown, who's somebody that carried a Boston team that nobody saw going to be in the running, carried them all through the East. Now understanding that if he's going to take a backseat to anyone, why not take a backseat to LeBron James's mind? Not so much his game, not his ball dominance, but his mind to understand the pecking order now that you have a balanced attack with a point forward at the hounds of your team. Understanding that Maxi and VJ can complement each other with playing faster and knowing that LeBron James can now control the pace. Joel Embiid reaping benefits, being around him, just keeping himself healthy. And I even think of Anthony Simons, who is a quiet addition, but coming off the bench, somebody that plays a lot like Damian Lillard, can score the ball. I'm excited for this team.
10: Well, while Shump is excited, the legend, Michael Wilbon, is cautious.
12: This is fascinating news. It's wonderful news. I can't wait to see it all play out. But this does not happen overnight. And it's unlikely to happen in year one. Let's go back for a second to when LeBron James was at his absolute athletic height. 2010-2011 season. He's playing with Dwayne Wade. Nobody on this roster is Dwayne Wade. He's playing with Chris Bosh. Those guys played, all three of them, 76 games or more that season, and they did not win the championship. It took a year. Now, this roster is incredible. Again, we all want to watch it. We can't wait to opening night. Wish we could fast forward. Joel Embiid in his last 3 years, I won't take the order of games, but it's like 38, 19, and 39. If Joel Embiid is not out there for 50-plus games in all the playoffs, they're not winning anything. So they're going to need Joel Embiid. LeBron

0: are all right here at the Toledo Zoo. 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
1: Good afternoon. This is Paul Keels. The wait is over. We know where LeBron James is headed. He announced today he's going to join the Philadelphia 76ers, agreeing to a two-year, $8 million deal that also includes a player option. For James, this would be his 24th season and his fourth different team in the NBA. Baseball tonight, Cleveland Guardians begin a weekend series in St. Petersburg against the Tampa Bay Rays. Joey Cantillo to pitch for the Guardians, who are a game and a half out of first in the AL Central. Shane McClanahan pitching for the Rays, who lead the American League East. The Cincinnati Reds will begin a series in St. Louis against the Cardinals tonight. Red Lauder to pitch for the Reds, who won two in a row. Dustin May will be on the mound for St. Louis. It's been learned the CBS analyst and former Dallas Cowboys quarterback Tony Romo was charged last night with suspicion of OVI last night in his home state of Wisconsin. Golf's second round of the 3M Open in Blaine, Minnesota. Michael Kim with a 59 today, the 15th golfer ever to card a 59 on the tour. Got him to 14 under through two rounds, three strokes better than Ben Coles. Jenny Shin at 10 under leads the second round of the Women's Scottish Open. And at the Senior Open in Scotland, Jerry Kelly and Cameron Piercy have the lead at minus six. Meanwhile, from the NHL, the Columbus Blue Jackets for the second straight day avoid salary arbitration with one of their key players as they sign forward Cole Sillinger to a three-year contract worth just under $14 million. The five-year veteran Sillinger is coming off a career-best tying at season of 33 points. This is the Ohio News Network.
2: Your Skynet overnight forecast. We'll have clear skies with a low of 59 degrees with light winds. For Saturday, it'll be sunny with a high of 82. Calm winds once again. Saturday night, mostly clear with a low 65. A slight chance for some showers and thunderstorms in the afternoon on Sunday. Otherwise, mostly sunny with a high near 87 degrees. Monday, more of the same, possibility of showers and a high 90. For Skynet weather, I'm Max Crenshaw, ESPN Radio 1430 AM and 105.7 FM.
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11: 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He's going to be traded.
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13: 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And so you have to continue to work. It's not like it's over and I'm just going to be able to play a game tomorrow.
12: Plus, All-Star festivities tip off in Chicago.
14: 19 seconds to do it, and they have. G.G. Banks buries the four-pointer, and Team Washington has already sealed the win.
15: Since you've been sitting up here, LeBron James signed with the Philadelphia.
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17: So it turns out LeBron James saying, trust the process at Fanatics Fest was foreshadowing after all. And the Miami Heat YouTube account that did not actually have additional insight. LeBron chooses to go to Philly, perhaps not as the centerpiece, but hoping to be the final piece to the Sixers' first championship in 43 years. The Philadelphia 76ers signed LeBron James to a two-year, $8 million deal on Friday. That's right, King James on the vet minimum. Here's ESPN's insider, Shams Charania, when the news broke on First Take.
18: He spent the last few weeks talking to Philadelphia, Cleveland, Miami. As we know, those were the teams at the front lines of this because of the simple fact that LeBron James went into this process once he decided to leave the Lakers, that this would be about winning, about competing at a high level, building a culture with a team, having a team that he trusts. And so the Eastern Conference team represented a chance to contend at a high level. This clearly for LeBron James, he looked at the rosters in Philadelphia after the Jaylen Brown trade. Remember, guys, the Sixers were not even in the picture, were not on the map until Bob Myers and Mike Gansey went out there and traded for Jaylen Brown. So you have Tyrese Maxey, you have Vijay Edgecombe, you have Jaylen Brown and Joel Embiid. So LeBron James looked at that roster. He looked at the Cavaliers roster. He looked at the Heat roster, and he is choosing the Philadelphia 76ers for a historic 24th season.
17: LeBron announced the choice on social media. So here's the full statement that he put out. I thought I was done when the season ended. I wasn't ready to announce it, and I knew I needed some time to really decide. But I was pretty sure I played my last game. I was honest at that last press conference when I said I needed to look at myself and decide if I still love this game. I still truly love this game, and I have more to give. The last few weeks have really been special. I've never been able to have no clue what to do and to take real time to just think. I've had an incredible few months with all the people I love trying to figure it all out. This is my last decision. I'm not going for money. I'm not going for family. What I'm really playing for at this point, I still want to sacrifice. I still want to work. I still want to grind. I still want to compete to win and to have a chance at the feeling of winning out. This is my last decision. I'm not going for the money. I'm not going for my family. What am I really playing for at this point? I still want that sacrifice. I still want to work, still want to grind, still want to compete and have that chance of winning. Thank you, LA. Thank you, Miami, for the love. And thank you to Northeast Ohio. We'll always be home. As Shams notes, this isn't just a one-year move.
18: He's signing a two-year deal, a player option for a potential 25th season. So the Sixers and LeBron James are going into this that he could very well play a historic record 25th season. And this is about Bob Myers and Mike Gansey and a slew of their players from Tyrese Maxey, Jaylen Brown, Joel Embiid, all calling LeBron James, having relationships with LeBron James, specifically Tyrese Maxey, and selling them on that vision that it will.

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7: In terms of scoring in the paint, you've got an outstanding facilitator, and you've got a high basketball IQ guy that will take the shots that are given off of this offense.
8: The 41-year-old will look to be the connecting piece, the lead playmaker and passer among a group of talented and accomplished offensive weapons. His former teammate and analyst, Iman Shumpert, shared that excitement on SportsCenter.
9: I loved to see that he went there because if this is about winning, which I know LeBron to be a winner from being in the days in Cleveland, if it's about winning, I think this is gives him the best chance. You look at Jaylen Brown, who's somebody that carried a Boston team that nobody saw going to be in the running, carried them all through the East. Now understanding that if he's going to take a backseat to anyone, why not take a backseat to LeBron James's mind? Not so much his game, not his ball dominance, but his mind to understand the pecking order now that you have a balanced attack with a point forward at the hounds of your team. Understanding that Maxi and VJ can complement each other with playing faster and knowing that LeBron James can now control the pace. Joel Embiid reaping benefits, being around him, just keeping himself healthy. And I even think of Anthony Simons, who is a quiet addition, but coming off the bench, somebody that plays a lot like Damian Lillard, can score the ball. I'm excited for this team.
8: Well, while Shump is excited, the legend, Michael Wilbon, is cautious.
10: This is fascinating news. It's wonderful news. I can't wait to see it all play out. But this does not happen overnight. And it's unlikely to happen in year one. Let's go back for a second to when LeBron James was at his absolute athletic height. 2010-2011 season. He's playing with Dwayne Wade. Nobody on this roster is Dwayne Wade. He's playing with Chris Bosh. Those guys played, all three of them, 76 games or more that season, and they did not win the championship. It took a year. Now, this roster is incredible. Again, we all want to watch it. We can't wait to opening night. Wish we could fast forward. Joel Embiid in his last 3 years, I won't take the order of games, but it's like 38, 19, and 39. If Joel Embiid is not out there for 50-plus games in all the playoffs, they're not winning anything. So they're going to need Joel Embiid. LeBron knows that. He knows how difficult. Winning a championship is hard.
8: No question about it. But if anybody knows how to do it, it'd be him. Sixers are the first team in NBA history to add multiple finals MVPs in the same offseason. But writer Ramona Shelburne feels the pressure is on another player with a regular season MVP award, Joel Embiid.
11: Well, I think there's a lot of pressure now on Joel Embiid. There always has been pressure, but Tyrese Maxey became the face of this franchise last year. He took a jump forward that's been a while coming, and this is his team now. Joel Embiid is there, and he makes a lot of money, and when he is right, when he's the best version of himself, he is a difference maker. But we didn't see that Joel Embiid for a lot of this season, and when we finally did see him, that helped them beat the Boston Celtics. But I think part of the reason why LeBron James wasn't just an automatic yes here is he had to have a lot of conversations with Joel Embiid, trying to understand what version of him he was going to get. Look, they played together on the Olympic team, and Joel was hurt during those Olympics. You didn't see he had a knee issue that he was dealing with there. And let's see how that fit goes, because if it goes well, it could be the best thing for Joel Embiid's career. It could be great for LeBron James. But if it goes poorly, there's a lot of pressure on Joel Embiid there.
8: Well, the news broke in the 11 a.m. Eastern Time hour, and that was when the WNBA All-Stars were in the middle of their media sessions, which gave a chance for some of the best women's players to react to one of the greatest men's players, including Caitlin.

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0: 2. While Kyle Tucker went into Friday in the midst of a nearly one-month-long homerless drought. That wasn't the case by the end of the night. The call on AM 570 LA Sports.
1: Tucker standing tall ahead of the 1-1. Here it is. Tucker hits it hard in the air to deep right field. Going back bench, he will turn. It's gone! Oh, how much did Kyle Tucker need a swing like that? His 8th home run of the year. A 2-run shot to give the Dodgers some breathing room in the 8th.
2: Number 1.
0: And finally, the Braves needed extras to get past the Orioles in Baltimore. Matt Olson stepped up with a big blast on 680 The Fan.
3: Need a base hit to drive in these 2 runs. 1-2 to Olson, and he hits it well to right field. That's going to send back Tavares. Tavares to the wall. Kiss it goodbye. 3-run homer, Matt Olson. He just took the air right out of this place. And the Braves get those 2 runs and one more. It's now 7-3 Braves in the 10th on the home run by Olson, his 27th of the year.
0: Well, Philly typically doesn't like it when the Braves get a chance to celebrate, but I don't think they care today. I don't think they care. Anthony Gargano, he has his finger on the pulse of Philadelphia, part of the All City Network, Philly Sports. Joined Freddie and Harry, talked about LeBron.
4: We live on cloud 215 right now. it is amazing. I mean, people are still pinching themselves that he chose Philadelphia. Like, it is the greatest thing. My phone just hasn't stopped. I mean, it's been the greatest afternoon, the greatest Friday since probably the Super Bowl, right? Like, you know, it's been amazing. The town is just gaga.
0: Well, as a South Jersey native right outside of Philadelphia, yeah, this is a monumental day. LeBron choosing the Sixers, although I do know, hey, it's going to be a heck of a challenge for LeBron to help lift that franchise and all that's gone wrong to the next level. But that wraps up SportsCenter All Night. Producer Jake Boson, our technical director Steve Risser. Coming up next, it is Marty and McGee.
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34: 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In the NFL, Chiefs star quarterback Patrick Mahomes cleared by doctors to begin practice and training camp. He's recovering from a torn ACL last season. And while Mahomes is returning in baseball, Mets superstar Juan Soto leaving Friday night's game against the Dodgers with soreness in his calf. He's set to have an MRI later today. Dodgers knocked off the Mets 4-2 Friday. Yankees beat the Phillies 1-0. Cam Schlitter with 12 strikes. He's 10-6 on the season. Boston defeats the Blue Jays 6-4. The Red Sox stay hot, winning 16 of their last 17. We got Major League Baseball later today on ESPN Radio. Arizona at Washington to take on the Nationals. Coverage at 3:30 p.m. Eastern. Coming up next, why it's Marty and McGee.
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0: and whatnot. I'm really interested to see how this goes. And, you know, being a peripheral Kokoza and a peripheral Philadelphia sports fan, they're irrational. They're like SEC fans, man. Everything is a 7-alarm fire. Everything is skies falling. That guy sucks. He's terrible. And then the next second, he's the greatest thing since peanut butter.
1: Oh, yeah.
0: It's the beautiful misery of being a passionate sports fan, and I literally live it every day. I mean, the Phillies play 200 games a year if they make it to the World Series or whatever, and every day on the beach it's just nothing but a bunch of raising hell about this pitcher or that guy or this.
1: Yeah.
0: It's wild, but
1: they live it. Well, and listen, a guy who lived it firsthand is Charles Barkley, who, you know, was kind of the face of frustration, you know, for the Sixers. And I mean, he told Stephen A. yesterday, he said, "Let me tell you something." He said, if the 76ers win back to back titles and then LeBron retires at 45, he said, "I might say this dude, I think I saw the greatest basketball player ever." And that's the guy who just repaired his relationship with Michael Jordan. I'm just saying, y'all can bang on him all you want for chasing rings, this, that, so and so. But
2: 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It's Unsportsmanlike, 6 a.m. Eastern, right here on ESPN Radio, ESPN2, and ESPNU.
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6: Good afternoon, this is Paul Keels. The wait is over. We know where LeBron James is headed. He announced today he's going to join the Philadelphia 76ers, agreeing to a two-year, $8 million deal that also includes a player option. For James, this would be his 24th season and his fourth different team in the NBA. Baseball tonight, Cleveland Guardians begin a weekend series in St. Petersburg against the Tampa Bay Rays. Joey Cantillo to pitch for the Guardians. We're a game and a half out of first in the AL Central. Shane McClanahan pitching for the Rays, who lead the American League East. The Cincinnati Reds will begin a series in St. Louis against the Cardinals tonight. Red Lauder to pitch for the Reds, who won two in a row. Dustin May will be on the mound for St. Louis. It's been learned the CBS analyst and former Dallas Cowboys quarterback Tony Romo was charged last night with suspicion of OVI last night in his home state of Wisconsin. Golf's second round of the 3M Open in Blaine, Minnesota. Michael Kim with a 59 today, the 15th golfer ever to card a 59 on the tour. Got him to 14 under through two rounds, three strokes better than Ben Coles. Jenny Shin at 10 under leads the second round of the Women's Scottish Open. And at the Senior Open in Scotland, Jerry Kelly and Cameron Piercy have the lead at minus six. Meanwhile, from the NHL, the Columbus Blue Jackets for the second straight day avoid salary arbitration with one of their key players as they sign forward Cole Sillinger to a three-year contract worth just under $14 million. The five-year veteran Sillinger is coming off a career-best tying at season of 33 points. This is the Ohio News Network.
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8: Your Skynet overnight forecast will have clear skies with a low of 59 degrees with light winds. For Saturday, it'll be sunny with a high of 82. Calm winds once again. Saturday night, mostly clear with a low 65. Slight chance for some showers and thunderstorms in the afternoon on Sunday. Otherwise, mostly sunny with a high near 87 degrees. Monday, more of the same, possibility of showers and a high 90. For Skynet weather, I'm Max Crenshaw, ESPN Radio 1430 AM and 105.7 FM.
9: The Olympic team, and Joel was hurt during those Olympics. You didn't see he had a knee issue that he was dealing with there, and let's see how that fit goes, because if it goes well, it could be the best thing for Joel Embiid's career. It could be great for LeBron James, but if it goes poorly, there's a lot of pressure on Joel Embiid there.
10: That's Ramona Shelburne on ESPN's NBA Today. In the NFL, Kansas City Chiefs getting some terrific news. Quarterback Patrick Mahomes cleared to return to practice. Of course, he's coming back from suffering the ACL tear last season. Major League Baseball Friday, Atlanta with 4 in the 10th, holding off Baltimore 7-6. Red Sox win for the 16th time in 17 games, beating Toronto 6-4. Tampa Bay, leaders of the AL East, 11-3 over the Guardians. Arizona 3-2 road win at Washington, and what do you know? That's the game coming up later on here on ESPN Radio. We have the D-backs and the Nationals from D.C., 3:30 p.m. Eastern for the coverage to begin.
2: Hey, it's Evan Cohen coming up Monday. As NFL teams continue to report to training camp, we'll look ahead to some of the bigger QB battles left to be answered. 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

0: ballpark on that site, a college baseball stadium, and they're leaving Hank Aaron's wall out there. Home plate is right where it used to be, Atlanta Fulton County Stadium. So you and I got to go down there and do the show.
1: Speaking of Georgia State, loaded coaching staff. Del McGee, Damian Craig, Hugh Jackson, loaded down there in
0: Panthers. Go Panthers.
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6: Good afternoon, this is Paul Keels. The wait is over. We know where LeBron James is headed. He announced today he's going to join the Philadelphia 76ers, agreeing to a two-year, $8 million deal that also includes a player option. For James, this would be his 24th season and his fourth different team in the NBA. Baseball tonight, Cleveland Guardians begin a weekend series in St. Petersburg against the Tampa Bay Rays. Joey Cantillo to pitch for the Guardians, who are a game and a half out of first in the AL Central. Shane McClanahan pitching for the Rays, who lead the American League East. The Cincinnati Reds will begin a series in St. Louis against the Cardinals tonight. Red Lauder to pitch for the Reds, who won two in a row. Dustin May will be on the mound for St. Louis. It's been learned the CBS analyst and former Dallas Cowboys quarterback Tony Romo was charged last night with suspicion of OVI last night in his home state of Wisconsin. Golf's second round of the 3M Open in Blaine, Minnesota. Michael Kim with a 59 today, the 15th golfer ever to card a 59 on the tour. Got him to 14 under through two rounds, three strokes better than Ben Coles. Jenny Shin at 10 under leads the second round of the Women's Scottish Open. And at the Senior Open in Scotland, Jerry Kelly and Cameron Piercy have the lead at minus six. Meanwhile, from the NHL, the Columbus Blue Jackets for the second straight day avoid salary arbitration with one of their key players as they sign forward Cole Sillinger to a three-year contract worth just under $14 million. The five-year veteran Sillinger is coming off a career-best tying at season of 33 points. This is the Ohio News Network.
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8: Your Skynet overnight forecast will have clear skies with a low of 59 degrees with light winds. For Saturday, it'll be sunny with a high of 82. Calm winds once again. Saturday night, mostly clear with a low 65. A slight chance for some showers and thunderstorms in the afternoon on Sunday. Otherwise, mostly sunny with a high near 87 degrees. Monday, more of the same, possibility of showers and a high 90. For Skynet weather, I'm Max Crenshaw, ESPN Radio 1430 AM and 105.7 FM.
9: 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Major League Baseball, if Derek Skubal does get traded by the Tigers by the August 3rd deadline, then this, his last performance at home, was a memorable one.
10: Right-handed batter gets down into his legs, holds the bat upright, hands below the right shoulder, 2-2, swing and a miss. Changeup down. 12th strikeout for Derek Skubal.
9: Yep, the call on 97-1, the ticket in Detroit. Skubal with those dozen strikeouts gets the win over the Royals 2-1 with 7 1/3 innings of work. Elsewhere, Dodgers over the Mets 4-2. Yankees squeak past the Phillies 1-0. Atlanta over the Orioles in 10, 7-6. Colorado beats Milwaukee on the road 5-3. And we got Major League Baseball right here on ESPN Radio a little later on today, 3:30 Eastern, for the coverage to begin. It's Arizona and Washington.
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13: The Sixers were not even in the picture, were not on the map until Bob Myers and Mike Gansey went out there and traded for Jaylen Brown. So LeBron James looked at that roster.
14: I'm shocked by this. I think this right here puts the Philadelphia 76ers right there with the New York Knicks as the favorites in the Eastern Conference.

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2: Good afternoon. This is Paul Keels. The wait is over. We know where LeBron James is headed. He announced today he's going to join the Philadelphia 76ers, agreeing to a two-year, $8 million deal that also includes a player option. For James, this would be his 24th season and his fourth different team in the NBA. Baseball tonight, Cleveland Guardians begin a weekend series in St. Petersburg against the Tampa Bay Rays. Joey Cantillo to pitch for the Guardians, who are a game and a half out of first in the AL Central. Shane McClanahan pitching for the Rays, who lead the American League East. The Cincinnati Reds will begin a series in St. Louis against the Cardinals tonight. Red Lauder to pitch for the Reds, who won two in a row. Dustin May will be on the mound for St. Louis. It's been learned the CBS analyst and former Dallas Cowboys quarterback Tony Romo was charged last night with suspicion of OVI last night in his home state of Wisconsin. Golf's second round of the 3M Open in Blaine, Minnesota. Michael Kim with a 59 today, the 15th golfer ever to card a 59 on the tour. Got him to 14 under through two rounds, three strokes better than Ben Coles. Jenny Shin at 10 under leads the second round of the Women's Scottish Open. And at the Senior Open in Scotland, Jerry Kelly and Cameron Piercy have the lead at minus six. Meanwhile, from the NHL, the Columbus Blue Jackets for the second straight day avoid salary arbitration with one of their key players as they sign forward Cole Sillinger to a three-year contract worth just under $14 million. The five-year veteran Sillinger is coming off a career-best tying at season of 33 points. This is the Ohio News Network.
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5: Your Skynet overnight forecast will have clear skies with a low of 59 degrees with light winds. For Saturday, it'll be sunny with a high of 82. Calm winds once again. Saturday night, mostly clear with a low 65. A slight chance for some showers and thunderstorms in the afternoon on Sunday. Otherwise, mostly sunny with a high near 87 degrees. Monday, more of the same, possibility of showers and a high 90. For Skynet weather, I'm Max Crenshaw, ESPN Radio 1430 AM and 105.7 FM.
6: 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Now, not since Jamie Lynn has a Siegler been this popular.
7: One and one, the pitch is high in the left field. This thing is cranked. It is way back. It's off the green. Coming home is Romy. It's a wall ball double for Siegler. More Sox magic. It's a four-hit night for Siegler. Are you kidding me?
6: Anthony Siegler and the Red Sox win 6-4. The excitement on WEEI 93.7 in Boston as the Sox have won 16 of their last 17. They beat Toronto 6-4. Elsewhere in the bigs, Colorado over the Brewers in Milwaukee 5-3. Yankees knock out the Phillies 1-0. Cam Schlitter with 12 strikeouts. Rays, first team in the majors to hit 60 wins this season, beating Cleveland 11-3.
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8: I know it's for $4 million, but that it's kind of pathetic. If that's one of the best days in the recent history of Philadelphia basketball, I don't buy that at all.
9: Come yeah, on. I think those people were just being hyperbolic. They just got caught up in the moment, which I get. It's a euphoric thing. I've been through it. You know, you're like, yeah, we got LeBron.
8: Dude, you got LeBron back when he was in his early 30s, and having him meant winning something really, really big. Yeah. I expect this to go well for Philadelphia, so I'll tell you that. Mm-hmm. But I also think there's a way that LeBron never plays in a conference finals with the Sixers. The way the East is now, like I wouldn't be stunned. So you can't declare that it's an all-time great Philly sports day. The day you win something can be a great Philly sports day. This can be fun, but it's not going on the short list of the best days in Philadelphia sports. Come on.
9: Unfortunately, it's the world we live in. Everything is the greatest that ever happened and the worst that ever happened until something else happens.
8: Yeah. All right. Well, okay, Rachel, calm down. Calm down.
9: Rachel's like, let's go. Wrap it up. We got to spin this wheel. Let's go.
8: He's Emmett Golden, and it's time for us to spin the wheel of topics.
10: What's next on Hammer and Emmett?
11: It's a mystery.
12: Was a mystery.
10: Step right up and spin the
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10: On Hammer and Emmett.
8: All right, here we go. The Wheel of Topics is ready to go. And Emmett Golden was going to be here to explain to everybody how exactly it works.
9: So listen, there's a big wheel in the studio with topics all around it. We spin it. We don't know where it lands, but wherever it does land, Rachel Robinson, our producer, comes in, tosses out the story. We react.
8: All right, Emmett, you want to go ahead and give it a spin?
9: Yeah, I always go first. So let me go first again. I'm going to spin it. Here we go.
8: Wheel of Topics.
9: Yep.
8: It's exciting. Nervous. Yeah.
10: No balls, one strike.
9: Ooh.
14: All right, so since the World Cup is over, we've lost our stats of wins at NFL stadiums, right?
9: Yes, we have.
14: But we have another tradition here on Hammer and Emmett somehow. did you guys see the player that exited Monday's Athletics game?
9: Foul ball.
14: It was a foul ball to a region that's not the best for you guys. He ended up at St. Joseph's Hospital in Phoenix, where he found out through an ultrasound he had actually ruptured a testicle.
9: Oh, no.
14: Had emergency surgery, was placed on the 10-day injury list, but we do have an update. We were told by the manager that he is in great spirits and is recovering.
8: He's in great spirits. I wouldn't be in great spirits.
9: Aaron, if
8: I
9: was... He finished the at bat.
8: Joshua Kuroda Grower. He finished with a ruptured.
9: Yeah. He finished the at bat.
8: Man, that, I'm sorry. That is the epitome of toughness right there, first and foremost.
9: Yeah, I'm second not that
8: all,
9: tough.
8: Emmett, shouldn't we be learning? Because this is happening now on a regular basis. We're talking about someone's ruptured you know what on this show just about every week. I think that it's time for some innovation in the protection.
14: I brought this up the first time we brought it up. I mean, as a girl, I don't really know what happens, but I'm like, is there not an option? To which everybody's like, no, it messes with your running. Like, why would you do that?
8: It has to be a less cumbersome way to give yourself some protection, but also, you know, be able to still play in a reasonable manner.
9: Yeah, because you talk about one of the most uncomfortable things you could ever wear. It is that even if you try to slide head first, right, when your body hits the ground, it's painful. Oh. Yeah, that's why guys don't like to wear them. Now, as a catcher, you have to wear them. But if you're playing out in the field, you're like, I mean, really, what could happen? Well, this could happen.
8: So the catcher wears it and wears it when he's hitting, right?
9: Yeah, all times. You don't take it out. No. In between. God, no. Yeah.
8: Because I thought when they said putting on the catcher's gear, it might include that. But you keep your pants on during the entire.
9: Right. Hopefully.
8: Might be time for us to move on. The Wheel of Topics continues here on Hammer and Emmett. That's right. Spin it. All right. Here we go, E.
10: A scrappy hometown hero.
14: So you might have missed this, but a wild raccoon from Seattle, Washington has gone viral. His name is Jimothy. You might be asking, why is a white raccoon going viral? He has a unique, compact appearance, an unusual gait, because he actually has a rare condition called short spine syndrome. So he's like little tiny. But the thing is, when you search Google, this is how I know you've made it in the viral world.
9: Yeah.
14: When you search him, he runs across the screen. Called short spine syndrome. So he's like little tiny. But the thing is, when you search Google, this is how I know you've made it in the viral world.
9: Yeah.
14: When you search him, he runs across the screen.
9: The screen.
14: As a cartoon.

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0: The Cincinnati Reds will begin a series in St. Louis against the Cardinals tonight. Red Lauder to pitch for the Reds, who won two in a row. Dustin May will be on the mound for St. Louis. It's been learned the CBS analyst and former Dallas Cowboys quarterback Tony Romo was charged last night with suspicion of OVI last night in his home state of Wisconsin. Golf's second round of the 3M Open in Blaine, Minnesota. Michael Kim with a 59 today, the 15th golfer ever to card a 59 on the tour. Got him to 14 under through two rounds, three strokes better than Ben Coles. Jenny Shin at 10 under leads the second round of the Women's Scottish Open. And at the Senior Open in Scotland, Jerry Kelly and Cameron Piercy have the lead at minus six. Meanwhile, from the NHL, the Columbus Blue Jackets for the second straight day avoid salary arbitration with one of their key players as they sign forward Cole Sillinger to a three-year contract worth just under $14 million. The five-year veteran Sillinger is coming off a career-best tying at season of 33 points. This is the Ohio News Network.
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2: Your Skynet overnight forecast. We'll have clear skies with a low of 59 degrees with light winds. For Saturday, it'll be sunny with a high of 82. Calm winds once again. Saturday night, mostly clear with a low 65. A slight chance for some showers and thunderstorms in the afternoon on Sunday. Otherwise, mostly sunny with a high near 87 degrees. Monday, more of the same, possibility of showers and a high 90. For Skynet weather, I'm Max Crenshaw, ESPN Radio 1430 AM and 105.7 FM.
3: For 2 years, $8 million. So now he's playing with Joel Embiid, Jaylen Brown, Tyrese Maxey. You get the idea. It's a super talented group, but ESPN's Michael Wilborn isn't sure it's enough to win a title, at least at the beginning.
4: Let's go back for a second to when LeBron James was at his absolute athletic height. 2010-2011 season. He's playing with Dwayne Wade. Nobody on this roster is Dwayne Wade. He's playing with Chris Bosh. Those guys played, all three of them, 76 games or more that season, and they did not win the championship. It took a year.
3: And that was Michael Wilbon of PTI on ESPN SportsCenter. Good news from training camp of the Chiefs as it's about to begin. Patrick Mahomes has been cleared to be a full participant in camp. Of course, he's coming back from a torn ACL last year. 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
5: On a long-term deal, owner Robert Kraft says, quote, "We love Christian Gonzalez, and that's why we've made him an offer to make him the highest paid player to ever play that position in the NFL," unquote. Gonzalez is under contract and is at training camp. Everyone associated with the 76ers seems excited about adding LeBron James. That includes Hall of Famer Allen Iverson.
6: Definitely championship or bust, man. I mean, that's the added piece, you know what I mean, that we need. 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But obviously, a whole lot of things got to go right, you know what I mean, during the season.
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9: It's another busy weekend around the world of sports, and this is game day. Game day.

0: Thanks for the call, Lee. All right, so yeah, like that's a look. If your team is possibly third in your city in regards to the fans and their fan width, and now they could be neck and neck with number one, that's a massive jump right there.
1: Yeah, I mean, the other interesting part of this too is that here's the pressure for the Sixers. They gotta start fast. A 3-8 start will have that city upset. You know how Philadelphia fans are. Mm-hmm. The emotional pendulum swings pretty
0: hard. And that fan base, they don't owe LeBron anything.
1: No, they don't. And they won't be kind to him if it starts out poorly.
0: See, that was a main reason, Zeno, that I thought it was about Miami and Cleveland. Because if LeBron finishes his career...
1: It's a soft landing.
0: And let's say he finishes his career, an aging superstar finishes his career the way every other essentially aging superstar finishes with, you know, not the guy that they used to be. You'd like for the fan base to treat you with some grace. Philly fans aren't going to do that. Philly fans doesn't owe LeBron anything.
1: No, they don't. And that'll be the difficult part for him to navigate and what it's like, because in reality, he's been in very soft media markets until now. He has not really been in a media market where they chew you up and spit you out.
0: That's a good point.
1: You know, I mean, even LA is not a tough media. It's a big media market.
0: That's a good point.
1: It's not a tough one.
0: You don't think Miami's got the little edginess of media here? No. So,
1: well, other than that Zazzle guy who runs around down there and runs his mouth off. He's one of the tougher guys out there. But the rest of those guys are fairly cupcakes.
0: Yeah, he's very tough with the players down here. He's Mark Zeno. I'm Jonathan Zaslow. Coming up next here on Game Day, we are gearing up for the season. That's right. You know what we're talking about. This is Game Day on ESPN Radio and the ESPN app.
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6: Good afternoon, this is Paul Keels. The wait is over. We know where LeBron James is headed. He announced today he's going to join the Philadelphia 76ers, agreeing to a two-year, $8 million deal that also includes a player option. For James, this would be his 24th season and his fourth different team in the NBA. Baseball tonight, Cleveland Guardians begin a weekend series in St. Petersburg against the Tampa Bay Rays. Joey Cantillo to pitch for the Guardians, who are a game and a half out of first in the AL Central. Shane McClanahan pitching for the Rays, who lead the American League East. The Cincinnati Reds will begin a series in St. Louis against the Cardinals tonight. Red Lauder to pitch for the Reds, who won two in a row. Dustin May will be on the mound for St. Louis. It's been learned the CBS analyst and former Dallas Cowboys quarterback Tony Romo was charged last night with suspicion of OVI last night in his home state of Wisconsin. Golf's second round of the 3M Open in Blaine, Minnesota. Michael Kim with a 59 today, the 15th golfer ever to card a 59 on the tour. Got him to 14 under through two rounds, three strokes better than Ben Coles. Jenny Shin at 10 under leads the second round of the Women's Scottish Open. And at the Senior Open in Scotland, Jerry Kelly and Cameron Piercy have the lead at minus six. Meanwhile, from the NHL, the Columbus Blue Jackets for the second straight day avoid salary arbitration.

0: with one of their key players as they signed forward Cole Sillinger to a three-year contract worth just under $14 million. The five-year veteran Sillinger is coming off a career-best tying at season of 33 points. This is the Ohio News Network.
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2: Your Skynet overnight forecast will have clear skies with a low of 59 degrees with light winds. For Saturday, it'll be sunny with a high of 82. Calm winds once again. Saturday night, mostly clear with a low 65. A slight chance for some showers and thunderstorms in the afternoon on Sunday. Otherwise, mostly sunny with a high near 87 degrees. Monday, more of the same, possibility of showers and a high 90. For Skynet weather, I'm Max Crenshaw, ESPN Radio 1430 AM and 105.7 FM.
3: Offered Christian Gonzalez a deal that would make him the highest paid corner in NFL history. The talks are ongoing. Gonzalez is under contract and is at training camp. The NBA buzz surrounds LeBron James and his new 2-year deal with the 76ers. ESPN NBA insider Bobby Marks says the transaction gives the team many options.
4: I think Nick Nurse, their head coach, can roll out a lot of different lineups. I think you might see LeBron a little bit at 5 potentially here. It gives Tyrese a little bit of a blow. I mean, his minutes have been really high the last couple of years here.
3: If you can't beat him, sign him. LeBron was 42-18 against Philadelphia over 23 years. Baseball coming up on ESPN Radio, Diamondbacks and Nationals in D.C., pregame 3:30 Eastern. Kansas City, Detroit, scoreless in the second. Michael Wacha, Casey Mize on the mound. Later, 12-1, Sonny Gray from the Red Sox against Toronto. Boston has won 16 of its last 17.
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0: it back. We knew we would be back by then. This is the best game on the NFL schedule every year. It is the reason why it's on Thanksgiving night. It is the reason why we're all going to tune in. It's going to do massive ratings. Both of these teams will be competing for playoff spots and vying for positioning in the AFC. This is the game where Buffalo, once again, reminds everybody, they always beat the Chiefs in the regular season, just not in the playoffs. But Bills, Chiefs, Week 12.
1: Excellent job, Zeno. That is Mark Zeno's NFL rank.
0: Did you like how
1: series.
0: I predicted the winners of each game, by the way?
1: Yeah, I didn't even go that far. I mean, I can't predict the future. I think the thing that stands out to me, you went very heavy early season, except for your number one matchup is a Week 12 game. You went very heavy early season, and you love your love of Liam Cohen has you having a Jaguar game, probably for the first time in the history of thought that the Jaguars are a top game in the regular season in our ESPN Radio NFL Rank-Up Series.
0: Hey, listen, you know, first one through the wall always gets bloody, Zaslow, and that's me.
1: There you go. There you go. All right, it's a good list. That's a good list. All right.
0: That Bears-Packers game is going to be legit. You know what's crazy? We have two games that week that are insane, and the Sunday night game is Falcons-Ravens.
1: Coming up next, were they once the front runner? 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
6: Good afternoon. This is Paul Keels. The wait is over. We know where LeBron James is headed. He announced today he's going to join the Philadelphia 76ers, agreeing to a 2-year, $8 million deal that also includes a player option. For James, this would be his 24th season and his fourth different team in the NBA. Baseball tonight, Cleveland Guardians begin a weekend series in St. Petersburg against the Tampa Bay Rays. Joey Cantillo to pitch for the Guardians, who are a game and a half out of first in the AL Central. Shane McClanahan pitching for the Rays, who lead the American League East. The Cincinnati Reds will begin a series in St. Louis against the Cardinals tonight. Red Lauder to pitch for the Reds, who've won two in a row. Dustin May will be on the mound for St. Louis. It's been learned the CBS analyst and former Dallas Cowboys quarterback Tony Romo was charged last night with suspicion of OVI last night in his home state of Wisconsin. Golf's second round of the 3M Open in Blaine, Minnesota. Michael Kim with a 59 today, the 15th golfer ever to card a 59 on the tour. Got him to 14 under through two rounds, three strokes better than Ben Coles. Jenny Shin at 10 under leads the second round of the Women's Scottish Open. And at the Senior Open in Scotland, Jerry Kelly and Cameron Piercy have the lead at minus 6. Meanwhile, from the NHL, the Columbus Blue Jackets for the second straight day avoid salary arbitration with one of their key players as they sign forward Cole Sillinger to a 3-year contract worth just under $14 million. The 5-year veteran Sillinger is coming off a career best tying at season of 33 points. This is the Ohio News Network.
7: Your Skynet overnight forecast. We'll have clear skies with a low of 59 degrees with light winds. For Saturday, it'll be sunny with a high of 82. Calm winds once again. Saturday night, mostly clear with a low 65. Slight chance for some showers and thunderstorms in the afternoon on Sunday. Otherwise, mostly sunny with a high near 87 degrees. Monday, more of the same, possibility of showers and a high 90. For Skynet weather, I'm Max Crenshaw, ESPN Radio 1430 AM and 105.7 FM.
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4: Corner in NFL history. The talks are ongoing. Gonzalez is under contract and was a full participant in today's practice. The NBA buzz surrounds LeBron James and his new two-year deal with Philadelphia. Michael Wilbon of Pardon the Interruption says, don't crown the Sixers yet.
5: Let's go back for a second to when LeBron James was at his absolute athletic height. 2010-2011 season. He's playing with Dwayne Wade. Nobody on this roster is Dwayne Wade. He's playing with Chris Bosh. Those guys played, all three of them, 76 games or more that season, and they did not win the championship. It took a year.
4: The WNBA All-Star Game tonight in primetime on ABC. 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Diamondbacks and Nationals in D.C. pregame 3:30 Eastern. Howie Lee of the Tigers. RBI double plus a solo shot. And Detroit leads Kansas City 2-1 in the sixth.

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6: Young or old, black or white, or anything in between. 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

have a best chance of keeping the streak going. And while, to your point about New York and how difficult it's going to be for them to repeat, for years now, Zeno, it's been the Western Conference. Oh, my God. Now, the Western Conference may still have the two best teams if you love keeping the streak going. And while, to your point about New York and how difficult it's going to be for them to repeat, for years now, Zeno, it's been the Western

0: trade goes through. Miami just added Giannis Antetokounmpo. Indiana gets Tyrese Halliburton back. You know, this Eastern Conference, there's a lot of teams here who are going to be really good next season.
1: It's going to be as a competitive regular season as we've seen in a long time. At least that's the way it's projecting, right?
0: Well, if they try.
1: That there's five or six teams in each conference that there's a legitimate argument for them to do it. I mean, would you even include Houston as a unique champion to come back and do it
0: of
1: again?
0: What I think they're one of the teams that can do it? I don't know. Coming up next, though, he's Mark Zinno. I'm Jonathan Zaslow. Are we looking at a redemption arc? This is Game Day on ESPN Radio and the ESPN app.
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7: Good afternoon, this is Paul Keels. The wait is over. We know where LeBron James is headed. He announced today he's going to join the Philadelphia 76ers, agreeing to a two-year, $8 million deal that also includes a player option. For James, this would be his 24th season and his fourth different team in the NBA. Baseball tonight, Cleveland Guardians begin a weekend series in St. Petersburg against the Tampa Bay Rays. Joey Cantillo to pitch for the Guardians, who are a game and a half out of first in the AL Central. Shane McClanahan pitching for the Rays, who lead the American League East. The Cincinnati Reds will begin a series in St. Louis against the Cardinals tonight. Red Lauder to pitch for the Reds, who won two in a row. Dustin May will be on the mound for St. Louis. It's been learned the CBS analyst and former Dallas Cowboys quarterback Tony Romo was charged last night with suspicion of OVI last night in his home state of Wisconsin. Golf's second round of the 3M Open in Blaine, Minnesota. Michael Kim with a 59 today, the 15th golfer ever to card a 59 on the tour. Got him to 14 under through two rounds, three strokes better than Ben Coles. Jenny Shin at 10 under leads the second round of the Women's Scottish Open. And at the Senior Open in Scotland, Jerry Kelly and Cameron Piercy have the lead at minus six. Meanwhile, from the NHL, the Columbus Blue Jackets for the second straight day avoid salary arbitration with one of their key players as they sign forward Cole Sillinger to a three-year contract worth just under $14 million. The five-year veteran Sillinger is coming off a career-best tying at season of 33 points. This is the Ohio News Network.
8: Your Skynet overnight forecast. We'll have clear skies with a low of 59 degrees with light winds. For Saturday, it'll be sunny with a high of 82. Calm winds once again. Saturday night, mostly clear with a low 65. A slight chance for some showers and thunderstorms in the afternoon on Sunday. Otherwise, mostly sunny with a high near 87 degrees. Monday, more of the same, possibility of showers and a high 90. For Skynet weather, I'm Max Crenshaw, ESPN Radio 1430 AM and 105.7 FM.
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0: yesterday talking about your holes on 15 and 17 and how you were basically golf godded out of the 15th hole, you know, with that lie in your in the bunker. And you just, you didn't spend a lot of time. You're just like, all right, I'm gonna take my medicine, get up and down, let's bogey and get back to work. Then you birdie. And then the break on 17 where, what, you had an iron go 300 yards on you?
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3: Good afternoon, this is Paul Keels. The wait is over. We know where LeBron James is headed. He announced today he's going to join the Philadelphia 76ers, agreeing to a two-year, $8 million deal that also includes a player option. For James, this would be his 24th season and his fourth different team in the NBA. Baseball tonight, Cleveland Guardians begin a weekend series in St. Petersburg against the Tampa Bay Rays. Joey Cantillo to pitch for the Guardians. We're a game and a half out of first in the AL Central. Shane McClanahan pitching for the Rays, who lead the American League East. The Cincinnati Reds will begin a series in St. Louis against the Cardinals tonight. Red Lauder to pitch for the Reds, who won two in a row. Dustin May will be on the mound for St. Louis. It's been learned the CBS analyst and former Dallas Cowboys quarterback Tony Romo was charged last night with suspicion of OVI last night in his home state of Wisconsin. Golf's second round of the 3M Open in Blaine, Minnesota. Michael Kim with a 59 today, the 15th golfer ever to card a 59 on the tour. Got him to 14 under through two rounds, three strokes better than Ben Coles. Jenny Shin at 10 under leads the second round of the Women's Scottish Open. And at the Senior Open in Scotland, Jerry Kelly and Cameron Piercy have the lead at minus six. Meanwhile, from the NHL, the Columbus Blue Jackets for the second straight day avoid salary arbitration with one of their key players as they sign forward Cole Sillinger to a three-year contract worth just under $14 million. The five-year veteran Sillinger is coming off a career-best tying at season of 33 points. This is the Ohio News Network.
4: Your Skynet overnight forecast. We'll have clear skies with a low of 59 degrees with light winds. For Saturday, it'll be sunny with a high of 82. Calm winds once again. Saturday night, mostly clear with a low 65. A slight chance for some showers and thunderstorms in the afternoon on Sunday. Otherwise, mostly sunny with a high near 87 degrees. Monday, more of the same, possibility of showers and a high 90. For Skynet weather, I'm Max Crenshaw, ESPN Radio 1430 AM and 105.7 FM.
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13: The Niners start camp tomorrow. The assistant head coach is Chris Foerster. As the Patriots open training camp, owner Robert Kraft says the team has offered Christian Gonzalez a new deal. It would make him the highest paid corner in NFL history. The talks are ongoing. Baseball, Red Sox, Blue Jays scoreless in the second. Boston says lefty Ranger Suarez will start tomorrow after coming off the injured list.

0: Good afternoon. This is Paul Keels. The wait is over. We know where LeBron James is headed. He announced today he's going to join the Philadelphia 76ers, agreeing to a two-year, $8 million deal that also includes a player option. For James, this would be his 24th season and his fourth different team in the NBA. Baseball tonight, Cleveland Guardians begin a weekend series in St. Petersburg against the Tampa Bay Rays. Joey Cantillo to pitch for the Guardians. We're a game and a half out of first in the AL Central. Shane McClanahan pitching for the Rays, who lead the American League East. The Cincinnati Reds will begin a series in St. Louis against the Cardinals tonight. Red Lauder to pitch for the Reds, who won two in a row. Dustin May will be on the mound for St. Louis. It's been learned the CBS analyst and former Dallas Cowboys quarterback Tony Romo was charged last night with suspicion of OVI last night in his home state of Wisconsin. Golf's second round of the 3M Open in Blaine, Minnesota. Michael Kim with a 59 today, the 15th golfer ever to card a 59 on the tour. Got him to 14 under through two rounds, three strokes better than Ben Coles. Jenny Shin at 10 under leads the second round of the Women's Scottish Open. And at the Senior Open in Scotland, Jerry Kelly and Cameron Piercy have the lead at minus 6. Meanwhile, from the NHL, the Columbus Blue Jackets for the second straight day avoid salary arbitration with one of their key players as they sign forward Cole Sillinger to a three-year contract worth just under $14 million. The five-year veteran Sillinger is coming off a career-best tying at season of 33 points. This is the Ohio News Network.
1: Your Skynet overnight forecast. We'll have clear skies with a low of 59 degrees with light winds. For Saturday, it'll be sunny with a high of 82. Calm winds once again. Saturday night, mostly clear with a low 65. A slight chance for some showers and thunderstorms in the afternoon on Sunday. Otherwise, mostly sunny with a high near 87 degrees. Monday, more of the same, possibility of showers and a high 90. For Skynet weather, I'm Max Crenshaw, ESPN Radio 1430 AM and 105.7 FM.
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4: Your list, he'll be the DH tonight at Minnesota. NFL 49ers coach Kyle Shanahan will be limited to start training camp. He was in a car crash 11 days ago, suffering a severe concussion, plus a broken nose, a broken hand, broken ribs, and took more than 40 stitches to his face. That's all according to ESPN's Adam Schefter. General manager John Lynch says Shanahan is suffering lingering effects of that concussion.
5: You know, number one for Kyle and the Shanahan family is getting him back right. He's a tremendous head coach. But this is bigger than that. This is about his well-being, and we're going to take the time necessary.
4: 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The WNBA All-Star Game in Chicago tonight in primetime on ABC. Soccer, Miami at Montreal. Messi will not play tonight.
6: Hey, it's Evan Cohen coming on Monday. 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
1: Good afternoon, this is Paul Keels. The wait is over. We know where LeBron James is headed. He announced today he's going to join the Philadelphia 76ers, agreeing to a two-year, $8 million deal that also includes a player option. For James, this would be his 24th season and his fourth different team in the NBA. Baseball tonight, Cleveland Guardians begin a weekend series in St. Petersburg against the Tampa Bay Rays. Joey Cantillo to pitch for the Guardians. We're a game and a half out of first in the AL Central. Shane McClanahan pitching for the Rays, who lead the American League East. The Cincinnati Reds will begin a series in St. Louis against the Cardinals tonight. Red Lauder to pitch for the Reds, who won two in a row. Dustin May will be on the mound for St. Louis. It's been learned the CBS analyst and former Dallas Cowboys quarterback Tony Romo was charged last night with suspicion of OVI last night in his home state of Wisconsin. Golf's second round of the 3M Open in Blaine, Minnesota. Michael Kim with a 59 today, the 15th golfer ever to card a 59 on the tour. Got him to 14 under through two rounds, three strokes better than Ben Coles. Jenny Shin at 10 under leads the second round of the Women's Scottish Open. And at the Senior Open in Scotland, Jerry Kelly and Cameron Piercy have the lead at minus six. Meanwhile, from the NHL, the Columbus Blue Jackets for the second straight day avoid salary arbitration with one of their key players as they sign forward Cole Sillinger to a three-year contract, which just under $14 million. The five-year veteran Sillinger is coming off a career-best tying at season of 33 points. This is the Ohio News Network.
2: Your Skynet overnight forecast. We'll have clear skies with a low of 59 degrees with light winds. For Saturday, it'll be sunny with a high of 82. Calm winds once again. Saturday night, mostly clear with a low 65. A slight chance for some showers and thunderstorms in the afternoon on Sunday. Otherwise, mostly sunny with a high near 87 degrees. Monday, more of the same, possibility of showers and a high 90. For Skynet weather, I'm Max Crenshaw, ESPN Radio 1430 AM and 105.7 FM.
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6: The assistant head coach is Chris Foerster. The Niners start camp tomorrow. Rams coach Sean McVay says future Hall of Fame defensive tackle Aaron Donald is going through a process to decide if he wants to unretire. Donald last played in 2023. Baseball. Dylan Cease, no-hitter through five at Fenway, and George Springer, a three-run shot, as the Blue Jays lead the Red Sox 5-0 in the sixth. Lefty Ranger Suarez will return for the Red Sox tomorrow. Juan Soto of the Mets goes on the 10-day injured list with a sore calf. Interim manager Andy Green says he'll miss significant time. Three-run homers for Jung-Hoo Lee and Rafael Devers as the Giants lead the Angels 9-0 in the fifth. Kansas City beat Detroit 3-2. Hall of Fame inductions, Cooperstown tomorrow. Carlos Beltran, Andrew Jones, and Jeff Kent.
7: Hey, it's Michelle Smallman, and coming up Monday, we continue our ESPN Radio Rankin series with the top five NFL fan bases I want to watch a game with. 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

0: Good evening, everyone. Welcome to the Bet365 Guardians warm-up show. Tonight, from Tropicana Field in St. Petersburg, Florida, it is the Guardians and the Tampa Bay Rays. This is game two of a three-game weekend series. Jim Rosenhaus along with you. We are about a half hour prior to tonight's first pitch indoors here at Tropicana Field. Guardians trying to bounce back from a rough one last night as the Rays won the series opener 11-3. But the White Sox also lost, so Cleveland remains just a game and a half back of Chicago in the American League's Central Division. And they are taking on the team with the best record in the American League. Tampa Bay reaching that 60-win plateau last night as they are now 60-43 coming in. They hold a two-game advantage over the Yankees in the American League East. Stay tuned. We'll have more to come after this.
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0: Welcome back to Guardians Warm Up. We are joined now by President of Baseball Operations, Chris Antonetti, as we get closer and closer to the trade deadline, August the 3rd. So a little bit more than a week away now. And Chris, it seems kind of quiet throughout baseball. But I think as we've seen in years past, it's kind of a calm before the storm. And this year, it doesn't seem like it's any different. And does it feel the same to you as you continue to try and work to improve the ball club?
5: For the most part, it does. It feels similar to the last few years. I think we've talked a little bit in the past about the cadence of how things work. And, you know, once the draft is over, right around the All-Star break, teams really shift their focus to trades. That certainly happened again this year. So the dialogue among teams has really picked up over the last week or so, and lots of conversations happening across the game.
0: Still challenging because of the new playoff landscape dating back to 2022 in terms of the large amount of teams that still feel that they might have a shot at the postseason?
5: That's definitely, that dynamic's in play. That there are a lot of teams right now that very much are in a holding pattern, still trying to determine which direction they might go over the next 10 days. And I would anticipate as we get towards the end of the week and certainly into next weekend, that they'll start to clarify.
0: And when you look at your ball club in terms of needs, certainly offensively there have been struggles this season. And I know you have mentioned that you look to improve your team in any way possible. Can you focus on certain areas, or do you have to keep that open mind in terms of what you're looking to acquire?
5: We think we're best served by going in with an open mind. I think our primary goal is finding a way to improve the organizational position moving forward. And as you've heard me say before, sometimes that's more short-term focus, sometimes that's longer-term focus. And, you know, in those ideal circumstances, it's both, where you can improve maybe this year's team, but do in future years. So we'll explore everything, and there will be a lot of conversations that happen over the next week to 10 days, and hopefully we can find those opportunities to capitalize on.
0: I thought it was interesting. Ran into Andrew Miller, who lives down in this area, in the Tampa-St. Pete area, and it always comes to mind, the big trade in 2016. And circumstance-wise, you had a pretty good bullpen at the time, but is that a great example of focusing on maybe the best player available to fit somehow and help your team get better?
5: I think that's exactly it, Rosie. That's a great example with Andrew. Our bullpen going into the deadline that year was strength of the team, but we saw an opportunity to possibly bring Andrew into the fold and enhance that strength. And obviously we all saw the impact that he made on our team down the stretch and into the postseason. So that's a great reason for why we don't limit ourselves to what maybe, you know, maybe on the surface, more clearly defined needs in another area.
0: Stay with us. We'll have more with Chris Antonetti after this show.
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7: 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The Rays the favorite today. They're minus 120, and the total is 8. And off to a money line play I like today. I'm going with the Chicago White Sox at home over the Astros. And here's why. 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Now, Chicago quietly at 31-17 in their own park, and they hand the ball to Sean Burke. 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
0: Welcome back. It's Guardians warm-up. Chris Antonetti's joining us, Guardians president of baseball operations. And Chris, as you prepare to try and improve the ball club through trades, obviously you may lose a really good prospect from your minor league system. And what do you do to have the most comfort level with what you might have to give up in terms of prospects?
5: It's never comfortable trading prospects. You know that those guys could go on and have very good and productive careers. But in our mind, that's part of the function of the minor league system, is both to fuel our major league team and be the building blocks for our teams, but also when there are those opportunities to try to improve. And if we do have defined needs at the major league level, group of prospects and players in the minor leagues is an avenue to help you push that and address those needs. So never an easy thing to do, but certainly that's just the game.
0: And this year's deadline, August the 3rd, there'll be about 50 games left in the regular season at that point. And when you look at the trade deadline, would you like to see it moved, or are you comfortable with this amount of time to, if you are successful in bringing in some new players, having a chance for them to assimilate in the culture of this team?
5: Towards the end of July strikes the right balance. There's no perfect time to do it, and there are trade-offs at different points in the year. But by the end of July, teams usually have a pretty good sense of where they are competitively, and that allows them to make informed decisions. But it's still early enough where, you know, you don't find yourselves team trading for 6 or 7 players, say if the deadline were at the end of August. And then the roster that plays in September and in postseason doesn't look a whole lot like the roster that, you know, be there the first 5 months of the season. So I think the deadline where it is right now strikes a good balance.
0: Well, Chris, as always, appreciate the time. We'll catch up with you soon, I'm sure.
5: Sounds good, Rosie. It's always a pleasure to be with you.
0: That is Chris Antonetti, president of baseball operations for the Guardians. Stay tuned. More to come after this.
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14: Mainly clear skies for this evening. As we head beyond sunset, the clear skies will continue with temperatures dropping into the upper 60s and eventually into the mid to low 60s around daybreak Sunday. A comfortable start to your Sunday morning, clouds increasing throughout the day, partly cloudy skies, afternoon highs approaching the mid to upper 80s. Watching out for afternoon showers and thunderstorms, some of which could be bringing downpours. For the 3 News Weather Center, I'm meteorologist Anthony Copeland.
0: Guardians trying to get back on the winning track. When we come back, Tom Hamilton will talk about it with manager Stephen Vogt, the KeyBank Managers Show, next.
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19: Hi again, everybody, with Cleveland manager Stephen Vogt. This is Tom Hamilton. Welcome to the Manager's Show. It's brought to you by KeyBank. Weekend series continues here in St. Pete. And let's first off talk about Sean Armstrong, who was injured last night just backing up a play at home plate. It looked ominous. Do you have any update?
20: We have a slight update, yeah. I mean, Sean's going to be going on the IL with a calf strain. Got an MRI today confirming that it's a moderate to severe calf strain. So not good news. We're still waiting to hear from some more specialists before we can really talk about timeline. But such an unfortunate event. You never want to see somebody get hurt, let alone on a play like that, in a game like that. So our feelings go out to Sean. Obviously, we're thinking about him. We're going to miss him a ton, and hopefully it's a speedy recovery.
19: Well, we're getting to that time. The deadline is Monday for teams to sign their draft picks, or they lose the rights to them. And interesting, before today's game, we saw Tampa Bay's first pick, which was a high school shortstop out of Dallas-Fort Worth, who was the second pick in the draft and got the highest bonus ever given to a high school kid in the history of the Major League draft. To see him here with his mom and dad kind of triggered something in me in regards to you, because we touched upon it last night briefly off the record, but I forgot. This is where it all began for you. This is when you got drafted. Take us back to that. I mean, you played at a college that's not known for being a baseball factory. Did you ever envision getting drafted? How did this all come about?
20: Yeah, it's always really nostalgic for me to come back to the Trop and to be in St. Petersburg. You know, it's where I made my major league debut. It's the organization that drafted me. And so back in 2007 at the Azusa Pacific University, put some respect on it, Hammy. But yeah, you know, you go through your college career and you wonder, you know, I was a senior in college and you think, yeah, I had a some pretty good years, but you just never know how the draft's going to pan out. And was drafted in the 12th round. I remember seeing my name pop up on the computer screen. It's a little, you know, they've advanced that process a little bit now, but just the feelings of I get to go play professional baseball. And, you know, every kid, all these dreams growing up of playing in the big leagues, but you never know if it's going to come true. And that first step of getting drafted, wait, I'm going to Tampa Bay. Where is that? That's in Florida, but where? And then you find out where you're going to an affiliate in a small town. But always nostalgic coming back here.
19: Was there ever a point where you went, what am I doing? I'm in over my head. I don't belong. Or was that ever even a factor?
20: The first workout, yeah. I'll never forget, I faced one of our pitchers in a live batting practice, and he struck me out on three straight two-seamers at 93 miles an hour. First of all, I'd maybe seen one or two pitches at 93. I had never seen a two-seamer move like that. I swung and missed at all three of them, and I said, well, if I can't hit a two-seam fastball, I'll never play in the big leagues. So from day one, it seemed ominous, and there were a lot of moments throughout my minor league career where it just never felt like it was going to happen.
19: There has to be a time, though, isn't there, where you go, hey, wait a minute, I think I can play this game.
20: Yeah, I think for me it was in Double A. You know, I was older. I was 26, which now, you know, I wouldn't have made it to Double A with the new system. So very thankful for the time I came up. But in 2011, I was in Double A, and I was off to I was having a great year. I got moved up to Triple A, and I remember walking into the dugout in Durham, North Carolina, playing for the Bulls, where I was like, oh, I'm one step away. And it's the first time you're on the field with big leaguers, guys who have played in the big leagues. And I remember that feeling of like, I'm going to do this. And it was from day one when I stepped foot in AAA, I was confident that I was going to get there.
19: But did that last when you got called up?
20: No. I made my debut here. I went 0 for 25 in that first year as a Ray, and over the course of 2 months. And, you know, you get DFA'd and you think you're never going to get another opportunity. And, you know, this game can beat you down. And if you let the negatives be louder in your voice than the positives, it will beat you down. And I had a very rough start to my career. But you know what? The foundation that the Tampa Bay Rays organization, the coaches gave me, is what allowed me to rebound from it. And I'm very thankful for this place.
19: And when you come back here, you haven't forgotten, have you?
20: No, and I actually got to see one of their hitting coaches, Ozzie Timmons, was my hitting coach at three different levels in the minor leagues, and he probably taught me the most about hitting, and very little of it had to do with hitting. It was more mindset and approach, and I actually got to see our old catching coordinator today, Jamie Nelson, who probably taught me more about how to be a professional baseball player than anybody. And so whenever I get to see people here, it's I'm so thankful for them, and they helped me turn into who I am.
19: Thanks, voter. A stroll down memory lane. Now stay tuned. It's Cleveland and Tampa next on the Cleveland Clinic Radio Network.
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0: Minutes away from tonight's first pitch here in St. Pete. Time for the pitching matchup as we welcome you back to the Bet365 Guardians warm-up show. Tanner Bibee back on the mound for Cleveland, coming off a win his last time out against the Twins. Bibee is 4-9 with an earned run average of 3.86. He'll be opposed by Nick Martinez, 9-2 on the year. What a year for Martinez, an ERA of 2.59, his best in the major leagues so far. He's coming off a win his last time out, allowing just one run over six innings against the Blue Jays. These two matched up in Cleveland back in April, and it turned out to be a 1-0 ball game. Martinez just a little better than Bibee that night as he threw seven scoreless while Bibee allowed one run in five innings. That's your pitching matchup. That'll do it for Guardians warm-up. Stay tuned. Starting lineups and first pitch come your way next.
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0: The next offering is hit in the air to left, fairly deep. Simpson, though, plenty of room, and he'll retire. Petey helping. Two down, Arias still at first. No score, third inning. Top of the order, Stephen Kwan, single to right his first time up. Down the set, and the pitch to Kwan, and it nicked the outside corner, a strike. Tampa Bay Rays. As that pitch in there, another called strike, 0-2. They and the Arizona Diamondbacks came in at the same time as expansion teams. Now the 0-2 delivery. And it's hit in the air, deep right field. Mesa's drifting back onto the track, makes the catch. Kwan gave it a ride, but the game stays scoreless in the middle of the third in the Cleveland Clinic Radio Network.
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0: Shortstop Ben Williamson, right-handed batter. He's hitting eighth. He'll lead off the third. No score. Tanner Bibee pitching a beauty again tonight. And the pitch is over but low, ball one. Once again, Taylor Walls not playing the normal shortstop and one of the best fielding shortstops in the game. He jammed his middle and ring fingers in a recent game, so he's not played the first two games. Williamson takes outside a ball, 2-0. Meanwhile, Tanner Bibee, man, he has been some kind of good, giving up three runs in his last two outings total. The 2-0, and it nicked the outside corner a strike, 2-1. Well, mentioned how Tampa Bay and Arizona came in as expansion teams. They both started play in 1998. The pitch, strike two call. And we'll see Arizona on the next homestand. Friday night, it'll be Dollar Dogs, post-game fireworks. 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Now the wind and 2-2. Swung on a little flare. Shallow center, Rocchio going out. The shortstop corralling it. Williamson out number one. That'll bring up Hunter Fiducia, left-handed hitting catcher. Fiducia And Fiducia batting .229. Couple of homers, 11 RBIs for Hunter Fiducia. Played a year at LSU after being at the D2 college level. The pitch, and Fiducia takes outside a ball. His counterpart, Nick Fortes, had four base hits last night but doesn't start tonight with a right-hander on the mound. Now the 1-0. Check swing. Did he go? No on the appeal at third. 2-0. Kansas City beat Detroit today. The next pitch ripped into right field. That's a base hit. Wow. So Tampa catchers, both batting ninth in this series, are now a combined 5-for-5. Royals slipped by Detroit today 3-2. Toronto cooled off Boston 6-0. Dylan Cease and the Blue Jays holding the red-hot Red Sox to one base hit. Cease went the distance, struck out 12, walked 3, made 120 pitches. Here's Yandy Diaz, leadoff man, slicing it foul to the right, strike one. San Francisco walloped the Angels 9-2. Washington beat Arizona 5-3. Here, no score. Third inning, one out, one on. The pitch to Diaz. And it's in tight, 1-1. How about Miami? They are in danger of losing their 11th consecutive game. That would tie the franchise record. They trail San Diego 6-1 in the eighth. The pitch. Check swing strike. And the count 1-2. White Sox and Houston haven't started yet. Your Northeast Ohio Ford dealers always bring you the scoreboard update. Now the 1-2 delivery. And Yandy Diaz take strike three, looked at a fastball. Boy, he was guessing something other than that. Third strikeout for Tanner Bibee. Two down in the third. No score, and Jonathan Aranda, the batter, struck out his first time up. Looks like a bigger crowd than last night when we had 19,000 here. The pitch. High ball one. Tampa Bay has a stretch going now. The last 12 games between these two clubs, Tampa has held Cleveland to 3 runs or fewer in 12 straight games. The pitch fouled off third base side. They count 1-1. And that's impressive. When you think of Tampa Bay's pitching the last two seasons, holding Cleveland in 12 straight games to 3 runs or fewer. No score in this one, third inning. Bibee, the 1-1 to Aranda. Nick, no, didn't nick the corner. Must have missed outside. Ball 2-1.

0: Here's the 2-2. Swung on, and he popped him up. Shallow center. Back goes the shortstop, Williamson, and he makes the catch for the second out in the inning, and Bezzano remains at first base. No score in this one. We're in the top half of the fourth. Two down for Angel Martinez, who struck out looking his first time up. Martinez, switch hitter, left side. Second game back from the injured list for him. Here's the pitch, and it's a strike on the inside corner. Oh, and one the count on Martinez, who had been having a career year before he was hurt. Back in mid-June, 11 home runs, 33 driven in. Here's the pitch to him, and it's up and in for a ball, 1-1. Now, Martinez changes speeds very well with that great changeup, but also really works both sides of the plate. He'll work up in the zone, down in the zone. Here comes his 1-1. Swung on and fouled back. Trying to sneak the fastball by him at 93, and he sets that up with that good changeup, so it looks a lot quicker than 93. Bezzano off the bag at first. 15 steals for Travis Bezzano. Here's the pitch to Martinez, and he pops it up. Shallow right. Coming in, the right fielder, and making the catch is Mesa to retire Martinez and the Guardians. We head to the bottom half of the fourth. It's the Guardians nothing, the Rays nothing on the Cleveland Clinic Radio Network.
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0: The set by Bybee. Here's the pitch. Swung on, fouled back into the net again. Now Williamson hanging tough with two strikes, a 1-2 count, bases loaded, two outs. Easily the best scoring opportunity for either team in this game. It's scoreless in the bottom half of the fourth. Here comes the 1-2. Swung on, and it's a chopper to short. Up with it, Rocchio fires to first in time for the out. Side retired. We head to the fifth, still scoreless at Tropicana Field in St. Pete.
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0: Guardians and Rays, no score as we hit the fifth now. And Kyle Manzardo will lead things off for the Guardians, facing Nick Martinez, the right-hander who has that good mix of a fastball and a great change. And the next pitch to Manzardo's outside for ball one. Also mixes in a curveball and a cutter. Now that changeup, that is his bread and butter. Here's the pitch to Manzardo, who swings and skies it high in the air to center. Barely having to move is Mullins as he waits and makes the catch. Two pitches, one out for Martinez, who came into this inning at 60 pitches. Both pitchers in pretty good shape from a pitch count perspective. Time for our Cleveland Clinic caregiver shout-out. Big thanks to the caregivers at Hillcrest Hospital for everything they do to care for patients and families. That's Hillcrest Hospital. Gabriel Arias, the batter. The pitch to him. Strike called on the outside corner. Arias with a single his first time up, leading off the third inning. One of three hits tonight for Cleveland. Tampa Bay with five. Here's the pitch. And that's in tight for a ball. 1-1 to count on Arias. Set by Martinez. Here's his pitch. And it's swung on and missed. Waved at the off speed. 78 mile an hour changeup. We've seen a bunch of those. So hard to stay back. And Arias swung out in front. 1-2 the count on him. Now the pitch. Way outside and high. 2-2 on Gabriel Arias. Playing second base tonight. Have not seen that in a while from him. Now the 2-2 from Martinez. Swing and a miss, strike three. Got him to chase the fastball outside and high. And it's another strikeout for Martinez. His third, two up, two down for the Guardians. And don't forget, next homestand, a week from tomorrow, another Kids Fun Day and Slider's birthday party when the Guardians play the Diamondbacks at 1:40, and kids can run the bases after the game. That's a week from tomorrow. Here's Bailey, the pitch to him, down low for a ball. So Patrick Bailey going through a real nice stretch of the plate, and he said it sounded a lot like Austin Hedges when you talk to him. He's just convicted in his approach and what he's trying to do at the plate, and has supreme confidence in that right now. The 1-0 on the outside corner for his strike. And he said that's a big part of it. He's just a much more confident hitter the last month or so than he was early in the season with the Giants and first couple of weeks with Cleveland. The 1-1, strike called on the inside corner, and it's now 1-2 on Bailey, who I think thought about challenging. A little bit different perspective as a hitter to challenge as opposed to the work he does as a catcher when deciding to challenge. So he lays off right there. And he'll face a 1-2 pitch from Nick Martinez. Bailey had stepped out. Now he's back in, and the pitch is on its way. Off speed, just missed low and away. Tried to sneak that changeup on the outside corner, did Martinez, and he didn't miss by much. Now it's 2-2. Here comes the pitch. Swing and a miss, strike three. Bailey down on strikes. Side goes in order for the Guardians. And as we head to the bottom of the fifth, it's Cleveland nothing, Tampa Bay nothing on the Cleveland Clinic Radio Network.
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0: Another good one going for Tanner Bibee. He's had to be to keep this game scoreless as he faces Hunter Fiducia, the catcher, number nine hitter, who takes a pitch inside. And Bailey says, no, that was a strike. And he asked for the challenge. And the challenge is successful. A strike on the inside corner. This is Hunter Fiducia, the catcher, number nine hitter, who takes a pitch inside. And Bailey says, no, that was a strike. And he asked for the challenge. And they check.

So quickly 0-2 on Fiducia, who kept the Rays' tradition of base hits from their catchers in this series going with a single his first time up. Nick Fortes with four hits last night, the other catcher. Here's the pitch. Breaking ball down low. Did he check it? That time he did. So it's 1-2 on Hunter Fiducia. Top of the lineup next. That means Yandy Diaz and then Jonathan Aranda. Here comes the pitch. In tight, 2-2 the count. Tanner Bibee's been rock solid on the road of late. Last five road starts, his ERA 1.32. And he's giving his team a chance to win again here tonight. The 2-2 pitch. Just downstairs for ball three. So the count is full on Fiducia after it was 0-2. Here's Bibee's payoff pitch. Swung on, yanked foul outside of first base near the dugout for the Rays on that first base side. A throwback weekend for Tampa Bay as they've gone back to their Devil Rays days, at least on the uniforms. Here comes the 3-2 pitch. Swung on and a slow roller's hit to the second baseman, Arias. He's up with it. Flips on to first base and Mansardo's there for the out. One gone. Top of the lineup, Yandy Diaz will step in. Now Diaz collected base hit number 1,000 in a Tampa Bay uniform his first time up. It has been a tremendous career for Diaz since being acquired in a trade with Cleveland. The pitch is swung on and drilled down the line. Right side foul deep down that right field line. Others who have 1,000 hits in a Tampa Bay uniform, Carl Crawford at the top, 1480. Evan Longoria with 1471. And Ben Zobrist just over 1,000 at 1,016. Here's the pitch to Diaz. He swings and he drives it near the alley in left center, just to the left of center. It gets down for a base hit. It rolls up against the wall, and on his way to second with a double is Diaz. And it's a one-out base runner in scoring position as Petey Halpin, the center fielder, was shading him way over toward right center. So really that ball not that far from dead center off the bat of Diaz, but Halpin just couldn't get there. It started too far away, shading to right center. So a double for Diaz, his 18th on the season. Now Jonathan Aranda, who's been up twice, struck out twice. Here's Bibee's pitch. Swung on, foul back for strike one. And this is that part of the Rays lineup that's so challenging. The top three, all with 60 or more runs batted in, all with 14 or more homers. Aranda with 14 and 65, respectively. Here's the pitch to him. Breaking ball low and in. 1-1 the count on Jonathan Aranda. With Yandy Diaz, the base runner at second base. Guardians and Rays, no score, but Tampa Bay threatening. Here's the pitch. Swung on, line, base hit, left field. This will not score the run, as on it quickly is Kwan, and Diaz had to let that ball clear and get through the left side, so he's unable to score, but he advances to third on the single off the bat of Jonathan Aranda. And now it's runners on the corners for Caminero. And this is never easy, regardless of who's on the mound. Hey, if you're interested in joining the Guardians team for the second half of the season, head to Progressive Field on Monday. Learn more about retail sales associate positions. Hiring managers will be conducting same-day interviews Monday in the Terrace Hall from 11 a.m. to 4 p.m. Here's Caminero, 0-2.

0: The pitch to him. He swings and drives it to right, way back there, and this ball is off the wall. Scoring is Diaz. Headed to third is Aranda. The throw comes through the infield. Now it's picked up by Manzardo. Caminero's aboard at second with an RBI double, and the Rays have taken a 1-0 lead. Junior Caminero now with 17 doubles and 63 runs batted in. Hit a screamer to the opposite field, and boy, it just about froze Martinez, who had no chance to get back there and make a play on it as it hit almost at the base of the wall in right. And now the key for Bibee. Can he stop the bleeding right here with one out, runners at second and third? And the cleanup hitter, Cedric Mullins, at the plate. Infield in for Cleveland. Here's Bibee's pitch. Bunt attempt. Bunted foul by Mullins. The safety squeeze as Aranda waited. Yeah, again, that top three in the Rays lineup. They were quiet comparatively last night to the bottom half of the lineup, but they have struck here in the fifth inning tonight. Here's the 0-1 to Mullins. Fastball high and away. 1-1 the count. Mullins has flied to center, flied to left in his two trips. Rays now with a run on 8 base hits. The set by Bibee. Here's his pitch. Swung on, and there's a high fly ball to left. Plenty deep enough as Kwan is under it, and he makes the catch. Tagging, heading for home is Aranda. As the throw came in weakly to third, Aranda scores. And it's now 2-0 Tampa Bay on the sacrifice fly from Cedric Mullins. RBI number 32 for Mullins. And the Rays have grabbed a 2-0 lead here in the fifth inning. Well, they came in second in baseball, hitting with men in scoring position. They got that job done here in the inning with a couple of base hits with men in scoring position. And then they do the fundamental with the sac fly, plating another run. Now Chandler Simpson, the pitch to him, swung on and foul tip for strike one. Caminero, the base runner at second now with two outs in the inning. Simpson, 2-for-2. Here comes the pitch. He swings and foul tips it into the glove. And it's 0-2 on Chandler Simpson. Hitting over 370 for a month now is Simpson. And with his kind of speed, he runs for a lot of that, but that puts him on base to wreak havoc on the bases with that tremendous speed. Bibee laboring through this fifth inning. Long set, the 0-2, swung on and fouled back. And we'll do it again on 0-2 to Simpson. Yandy Diaz got it started with a double with one out. Then Jonathan Aranda's single that put men on the corners. Junior Caminero plated a run with an RBI double and then the sac fly by Mullins. And Caminero still out there at second with two down. Here's the pitch. Way upstairs for a ball. Bibee just snapping at the baseball coming back as he missed his spot that time. 1-2 the count. Now Bibee's ready. The right-hander with the 1-2. Swung on, and there's a fly ball popped up down in foul territory right side, and it drops in the Rays' bullpen. Long run there for Manzardo trying to give it a run, but no chance. So we'll do it again on 1-2. One more game in this series, a 12-15 first pitch tomorrow here at Tropicana Field. Parker Messick will get to pitch close to home tomorrow. Here comes the 1-2 pitch. to Simpson. Swung on, looped foul outside of first base. And we'll do it again on one and two. Drew Rasmussen will pitch for Tampa Bay. So, again, no let-up and top-quality starting pitching that the Guardians are seeing in this series. Another 1-2 pitch coming to Chandler Simpson. Bybee lets it fly, and it's swung on and chopped foul at home plate. He spoils another one. And we'll do it again on 1-2. Tanner Bybee up to 86 pitches now. And again, it's a night where they'd love to get him really deep into this one. As the bullpen been used quite a bit with that 12-inning game on Thursday. And a short start from Joey Cantillo last night. Now the 1-2. Swung on, and there's a line drive to right. Martinez there, makes the catch. Side retired, but the Rays score twice, and we'll head to the sixth. Tampa Bay 2, the Guardians nothing.
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5: Sixth inning, 2-0 Tampa. Number 9 hitter Petey Helpin leads off against the right-hander Nick Martinez. The kick and delivery, and it's over but low, ball one. Hi again, everybody. Tom Hamilton back with you. We are indoors at Tropicana Field with Jim Rosenhaus, Brian Motze, and Frank Lover. Tampa 2 runs, 8 hits. Cleveland nothing on 3 hits. Fastball in there to Helpin. He flied out his only time up. 1-1 the count. Martinez, 4 strikeouts, no walks. The next delivery. And it's a touch high, ball 2, 2-1. Nick Martinez came in with the American League's second lowest ERA at 2.59, and it's dropping. The 2-1. Swung on, ground ball in the hole right side, sliding to his left. The second baseman Palacios clubs it, throws out Helpin. Third time through the order now. Here's Stephen Kwan, the leadoff man, a single and a fly out to the track and right. Last night, Cleveland really didn't do anything offensively, except for the Austin Hedges two-run homer in the ninth, but game was beyond reach then. The pitch, Kwan takes the strike. So Tampa trying to make this 13 consecutive games against Cleveland in which their staff has given up 3 runs or fewer. The 0-1. fouled back, and it's 0-2.

That pitch leans him back. And a 1-2 count on Kwan. Martinez about to make pitch number 80 here in the sixth. Here it comes. And it's high. One off speed, missed with a changeup. Full count. Beg your pardon, 2-2 the count. The delivery is swung on and missed. Strikeout number 5 as Kwan is disposed of. Two down in the sixth. Here's Jose Ramirez, two pop-ups. Switch hitter batting left-handed.

0: 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The 1-2 from Bybee. Again, fouled out of play. Let's take that ID right now.
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0: Tom Hamilton, Jim Rosenhaus, Brian Motze, Frank Lover, 3-0 Tampa, sixth inning. The 1-2 delivery. Got him swinging. Bybee will finish his night with a strikeout, his fifth. Six in the books. Rays 3, Guardians Zippo on the Cleveland Clinic Radio Network.
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0: Well, Cole Sulcer will work for the second night in a row. He worked a scoreless inning last night with a couple of strikeouts. He'll take over for Nick Martinez, who pitched a beauty. 3-0 Rays, seventh inning. Brian Rocchio batting left-handed. The right-hander gets it in there, a called strike. Martinez made just 84 pitches, dominating Cleveland. Six shutout innings, four hits, struck out five. Cleveland has not had a base runner get to second tonight. Rocchio, a strikeout and a pop-up hitting cleanup. And he bangs one towards third. One hopper handled there easily by Junior Caminero. And he throws out Rocchio. Cleveland's not hit many balls hard tonight. Tampa Bay can really pitch. Interesting, though, coming into this game again tonight, it's Cleveland fifth in the league in pitching. Tampa sixth, so they're very close in that department, too. Here's Angel Martinez, 0-for-2. Shows bunt, and it's high, ball one. Now, Will Dion have plane ticket, will travel. Warming up down the left field line. The 1-0 fouled at the plate, 1-1. One thing about Will Dion, he can tell you who has the best peanuts on every airline in America based on the amount of times he's been back and forth. Pitch swung on, a slow chopper back to the mound. Martinez will be thrown out by Sulcer, 2-2. Here's Kyle Manzardo. He has popped up and flied out. Two outs. Nobody on base. 3-0 Tampa. The pitch. And Manzardo pops one up. It'll be a foul ball into the third base seats. Boy, the one thing we've not seen much of this year is Will Dion come into a game that's only separated by three runs. The next pitch fouled back, going 2. Hey, see your Northern Ohio Toyota dealers. It's the Toyota Camry. It's still America's best-selling car. They've got it in a hybrid. For all Toyota offers, go to Toyota.com. Now the set